see you scream. Hey!

Johnny Mars, Chad Wagner, Big Man, Bobby Mark, Scott Curtis, Steve Guy, Thomas Murray, Dr. Gordon, and Dr. Bobby Ryan,

took some off from around the snout, left all this stuff in the front here, but cleaned it up back here so she could grab him by his poodle lips later on. Then cleaned off his thorax, his medulla, his fetlock, his managua, and then she took all of the unwanted hair particles away from his Dusseldorf. She set the dog up in the corner of the room in a very erotic position for a dog. I'll demonstrate. Tickled him in just the right spot to make his tongue stick out, so he went. And then she took off her pants, went over and squatted on the poodle's mouth. Not exactly like that, because, you know, this is only for demonstration purposes, it's only scientific. And then, of course, the dog stuck out its little tongue and tickled her right where it really counts, and she looked deep into the dog's eyes, and she said these words.

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She might be. You might have took that head off one of those. She might be out the red light district. You can't believe. Might be. He might have finished thinking that first. What's thinking?

Pittsburgh to see Chastain. 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

He took her home to a motor court. She wouldn't kiss him. He tried to ignore it. That made him angry. He called her a bitch. She slapped at the whore. A bitch in a frenzy. She slammed the door in a petulant frenzy.

0: Ladies and gentlemen, I'd like to introduce you to them. This is Wendy. Well, Pinky is a real name. Pinky is a cheerleader at the University of Southern California, and she needs it bad. And right now, Pinky is about to receive, this is only for demonstration purposes, it's purely scientific. Bring her on, Pinky, come here, come on, Pinky. I know she's struggling, but she'll calm down here. Then, poor girl, all these college-educated women struggle so much. They just lay there saying four-syllable words. They say, the new ubiquitous comestible and things like that. And then they go, no, no, Michael, don't do that to me. No, don't. Stop. Don't. Stop.
1: Don't stop. Don't stop. No, Michael, no.
0: And Michael would keep going, until finally, wait, I think she's going to, no, it's,
2: ah, oh, man, that's the only part I didn't like.
0: And then Michael would beat his meat. In December of 1975, Michael Kenyon was brought to justice, so to speak. He was arrested, tried and convicted on 5 counts of armed robbery simply because he was stupid enough to rob the ugly ones. He should have quit while he was ahead, because there is no law in the U.S. against giving a college-educated woman a cosmically oriented internal rinse job. And so, this is our song for Mike, poor thing. Where's Pinky? She'll be back. Everybody dance.

0: The police will say, you're under arrest. And the judge will have him for a special guest. The DA will order a secret test. Stuck his pudgy little thumbs in the side of his vest. And they'll put out a call, yo, for the jury folks, that's you. And the judge would say,
1: no poo-poo jokes!

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Knives and spikes and guns and the likes of every tool of pain. And a sinister midget with a bucket and a mop.

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He eats the snouts and the trotters first.

0: disagree with that son of a bitch?
1: Wow, no wonders.

0: since at first it was created. But a dungeon like a sin requires nothing but locking in of everything that's ever been. Look at her.
1: Sorry, just
0: look at him.
1: Ooh.

is called is for somebody that can't can't make it with a fucking broad, man, you know. You can't make it with a fucking broad, you know. You get this thing right here, $69.95. You hear me? Right here. You know, you just kind of well, let me just show you how it sounds like, you know. Get the whole works, you know. Here I was kind of purring, you know, kind of just kind of just massage, you know. And then for $69.95, you get this little dinky linky right here, yeah, yeah, man. You know, you just kind of squeeze it here, and she kind of squeezes it there, and. Hey man, you look alright. Yeah. What's your yeah, Pinky by Jupin? Yeah, right, yeah. Two speeds too, man, you know, one for you and one for here.

0: than that. This is the new, well, I won't even tell you what.
1: Yeah, no, it's don't, new. Don't give it away. Don't give it away.
2: It's the new.

we come back in January, we'll play it for you as a polka. Tonight you'll be entertained by Ike Willis, Chad Wackerman, Scott Tunis, Alan Zavod, Bobby Martin, Ray White, and Napoleon Murphy Brock. And of course, you'll be entertaining yourselves.

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In the frostbite night, when the flaps gone white, sleeping as he's about to move about the room. Oh, here is my

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Oh, you must be careful not to leave a scratch too.

to use again for temples in which to praise our God. Oh yeah, because he can really take care of business. And when his humble TV servant with white hair and a brown suit and a blonde wife who takes phone calls tells us it's okay to do this stuff, then we gotta do it. Because if we don't do it, we ain't going up to heaven or Orange County. Depending on which book you're using at the time, can't use theirs, it's all lies, gotta use mine. Ain't that right? That's what they say every night, every day. Listen, we can't really be dumb if we're just following God's orders. After all, he wrote this book here. And in the book it says he made us all to be just like him. So if we're dumb, then God is dumb. And maybe even a little ugly on the side.

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And now, ladies and gentlemen, a song entitled The Evil Prince. This is extracted from a Broadway show that's too hot to handle. It'll probably never go on a stage. The closest you're going to get to this thing is right here. Keep your eye on that area.

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0: I have a special review I've been saving for years.

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0: So he has to use the phone.
2: And she gives him some hat.
0: That's the end of the story.
2: Hi, hi, hey. Baby, don't you want a man like me? Hi, hi, hey. Baby, don't you want a man like me?

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0: George.
1: All right.
0: Not yet. In a minute, George. Yeah. Okay, this is what you call the highly irregular part of the program, and also the incredibly tasteless part of the program, because we're going to sing a song that is incredibly offensive. But it's a living. I hope these weren't yours.
2: Whoa!
0: Okay, this is good. Whoa. If you have more donations, are these fresh?
1: Are they fresh? Right from the market.
0: No.
2: They've been washed.
0: Nothing on there.
1: They've been washed.
3: Nobody wore them.
2: Nice perfume,
3: though.
0: Trainer pants. No. You're disappointing Alan. He wants the kind with the stuff hanging off, you know, when you... Yeah. Okay. Well, you have a good time with that. Let me hear a C. Okay.
1: It's kind of a C.
0: We practiced this afternoon.
1: It's kind of a C.
0: Because I know you really like new wave music. One, two, three, four.

0: Okay. Now listen. George. You can escape if you want. Bring the brand on down behind my boys. You can escape if you want to, or you can take what's behind door number 3. Who might that be? No, Johnny Guitar Watson's going to sit in with us. You want to join us for that? Okay. Ladies and gentlemen, Johnny Guitar Watson. Now, wait. Now, the song we're going to do now is slightly different than what just happened. Okay, George, this is in the key of E. Okay.
1: Don't forget that.

0: I don't think my guitar will tune up after that, Frank.
1: That's not a guitar, it's a bass.
2: Oh there, sailor! Hold on there, sailor!
1: Scott Tunis from San Francisco, ladies and gentlemen. Ready? The name of this song is Chunga's Revenge. Yeah.

Now, as you know, Bruce Fowler's not only noted for his incredible ability to play high notes on the trombone, which don't even exist there, but Bruce Fowler also has the ability to do interpretive dancing. Now, I think that tonight we should have the interpretive dance-off between Bruce Fowler and Alan Zavod. What do you say?

Couple number one. Couple number two. Couple number three. Yay! Couple number four. Couple number five. Couple number six. And couple number seven.

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I'm biased. Wash that thing. And we're going to get to it over here.

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And so that means that whenever you change something, you never know whether it's going to work the first time you play it for a real live human being type audience. So it is a bit of a risk to begin our program with such a musical event, but might as well do it anyway. Worst we could do is embarrass ourselves in front of a Sydney audience. And what have we got to lose? What the heck, you know, when you have a band that can't even get into the Whiskey a Go-Go in the city. Yes, Steve, it is.

this is reported to you directly from the charming city of Adelaide. The Zombie Wolf. Yes, folks, the name of this song is I Am the Zombie Wolf. Thank you.

Steve, put some of the guitar in Ralph's monitor. Okay. Now we're going to revert back some of our old standby material that was very well received here in the town of Sydney, Australia. This is called Dupree's Paradise, and it features an elaborate introduction by Mr. George Duke and some deranged noodlings by the rest of the band.

We have the rest of the Rocking Teenage Combo back on stage, please.

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But I've got a crystal ball. And he held it to the light. So I snatched it all away from him.

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And this song is Farther Oblivion.

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And for those of you who came to even more concerts than that, thank you to the nth degree. On behalf of Sal Marquez, Ian Underwood, Bruce Fowler, Jean-Luc Ponty, Tom Fowler, George Duke, Ralph Humphrey, Bruce Underwood, thank you very much for making us better.

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Mr. Green Jeans, King Kong, Jones Revenge.

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And I showed him how to do it right. Now watch this.

0: price of meat has just gone up, and Jeff's lyrics have just gone down.
1: Look here, brother, who you jiving with that cosmic debris?
0: Now is that a real poncho, or is that a Sears poncho? 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
1: It's Duke's luggage.
2: It's in the back of the room, look out!
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2: Hey, no booger, it's a...

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Hey, ladies and gentlemen, I'd like to welcome you to the brand new Bruce Fowler Show, featuring Napoleon Murphy Brock and Koi Koi, What a Joy, featuring, and all the equipment men are going to come out along with the pilot of the plane. Personally carries my guitar, originally sold nationally at $9.95. Now available to you. Remember, the white zone is for guitar players only. And your mama.

And I'm sure you recognize the Farfisa organ as the closest thing that we can get to an accordion, but there's only one thing that rivals the accordion for abject sentimental sensitivity, and that, ladies and gentlemen, is the trombone itself. The trombone is eminently suited to this type of music, and here we have brought to you at no small expense, ladies and gentlemen, direct from Venus, Bruce Fowler, who will play for you something that you will forget immediately.

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1: Excuse me, Dick, but I remember Tutu. I remember Tutu. I remember Tutu. 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I remember Tutu. I remember Tutu. 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And we thought it couldn't happen here. We thought it couldn't happen, but Susie.
2: Yes.
1: Susie Cream Cheese.
2: What is it?
1: This is the voice of your conscience, honey. And I just want to check one thing out with you.
2: What is it?
1: Susie Cream Cheese, my dearest, my darling. 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
1: Party! 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
1: 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And WERU-FM, Blue Hill Falls, Maine, all three of these stations are 100,000 watts. We're getting faxes from all over the world. I mentioned we got one from Jay Leno a few minutes ago. An interesting one here we got from the man that Frank dedicated his book to. Here we go. Dear Mr. Zappa, I would like to convey to Mr. Handelman my apologies or inability to be available to ring up tomorrow. I guess this came in yesterday. Nothing else but therapy would be more important. Please forgive my typing cartridge. Stephen Hawking. And this is the man you dedicated your book to.
2: Yeah, you know, it's too bad I never got a chance to talk with him. But, you know, if anybody connected with Stephen is listening to this, I just want to say one thing. That I believe that it is possible to define mass and to extract mass from particles, thereby enabling particles like electrons to behave like photons. And I'd like to talk to him about that one time.
1: Well, I got his numbers here. This is facts from Cambridge, England. Apparently he hopefully is listening tonight. And this is from somebody I used to work with in Raleigh, Tony Manajasek in Durham, North Carolina. Question to you. Frank, what do you think about the sorry statement of musical education in this country? Do you have any suggestion to improve it? The other question is open-ended. What do you think of CD-ROM, and have you thought about releasing your music and or visuals on CD-ROM?
2: Well, I'll go backwards. First, CD-ROM, I think, is probably an interesting technology if you're living in a society that has unlimited capital to spend on new hardware. I think that in the current economic climate, the type of software that is presently available for CD-ROM is, for my taste, not very interesting and does not provide a very strong incentive to go out and spend the money for the hardware. So I'm not sure that that particular medium has a big future. As far as music education in schools go, I think that it's stupid to not teach music education, because when it's taught properly, it enriches the lives of the students that come in contact with it. And it costs so little to teach it compared to some of the other things that go on in school. And there's so many psychological and aesthetic benefits that could spread throughout the society if the young people were given a chance to hear types of music other than rock and roll.
1: Good answer. Interesting answer, and I agree with you. We got a fax here from Saudi Arabia I cannot read. One from, who is this guy? Mario Lanza Fan Club. Next to Mario and Super Mario, Frank is the best. And that's it. Now, here's a fax number if you want to fax us. 1-704-570-1369. 1-704-570-1369. Lots of our affiliates are playing lots of Frank Zappa music. When we're done tonight, we're going to play lots of Frank Zappa music. But right now, we got so many calls. Let's look on the computer. The next one is Dave calling in from our Rock 101 affiliate in South Carolina. You're on East Coast Live. Dave, you're on with Frank.
3: Hey, Frank.
2: Hi, Dave.
3: How you doing, Alan?
1: Good, man. How you doing?
3: I'm doing great. It's nice to talk to you, Frank. I didn't think I'd ever have the chance to, because a couple weeks ago I had a friend of mine tell me that you already passed away.
2: Well, you know, Mark Twain's quote is probably the best, but you know, reports of my demise have been grossly exaggerated.
1: I think it was that Today

0: show appearance that scared some people.
1: Well, you know, one of the problems with what they did was most of the stuff that they videotaped here is, I'm sure, material that they were preparing for an obituary file. And, you know, I guess the clip that they put together was meant to be entertaining, but they did tape a lot of stuff that I'm sure that they're planning on using and reselling to other networks at the point of my demise. So I'm going to do everything that I can to make sure that they don't get a chance to use it for a long time.
2: Great. Well, first of all, how is your health? I didn't hear the beginning of the show, so I don't know.
1: I'm doing pretty good today.
2: Good.
0: More quick one, man. Go ahead.
2: Okay. About the all of the One World societies that you hear about, I believe there's three big ones. Their names elude me at the moment. You hear about all of our journalists, Dan Rather and George Will and a few others, and like Bill Clinton and Bush and others belonging to these associations. I'm just wondering how you feel about this. What do you know about it? Just anything.
1: I don't know anything about it. You tell me the name of the organizations, and maybe I could comment, but I don't know what you're talking about.
2: Okay.
0: I think one of the organizations is the Bilderbergers?
2: Yes.
0: Does that ring?
1: I don't know anything about it.
0: Yeah.
2: Okay.
0: All right, Dave. Thanks for calling in, man.
2: Okay, great.
0: And thanks for listening to Rock 101, great affiliate down there in Greenville, Spartanburg, South Carolina. We're going to go to, I believe this is Los Angeles, and a couple of celebrities from a major rock and roll band, Slaughter. We have Mark Slaughter and Dana Strum calling in on a conference call. Major Frank Zappa fans. Mark and Dana.
3: How are you?
0: Hey, man, you're on live with Frank Zappa.
3: Killer. How's it going, Frank?
1: I'm doing okay.
3: Good. We like that.
4: Well, Frank, are you aware that I won a contest by identifying one of the tunes about 4 months ago while I was on tour, and they figured they'd stump me. They said, "Oh, you're a guy in a newer rock band. He'll never know this." And, of course, they played a Zappa tune. I go, "Oh, that's going to stump me. That's easy. It's Frank Zappa." And they're like, "No way."
0: That's right. This is Dana. Did you get this? Did you get the CDs you won?
4: I sure did get the CDs. People out there, he tells the truth. The CDs really did arrive.
0: Cool. All right, that's great, because I know you're telling me you're a major Frank Zappa fan. I'm so glad you got through. Well, listen, whatever you want to ask Frank, both of you, Mark and Dana, it's all yours.
4: Well, first of all, we want to say it's a great honor to speak to you. You've been since I was in high school, a mainstay. Have you guys talked about Don't Eat the Yellow Snow at all?
0: No, not yet. Not yet.
4: So, Frank, talk to us about what would inspire a writer to potentially write that kind of song and put it out.
1: Well, actually, it came from a conversation with an English teacher in Kansas. And the conversation was about language and how different societies put different emphasis on different words based on the functional nature of the word within that society. And as an example, she talked about the Eskimo language, which she said had 20 different words for snow because it was so important to them. And she actually made the comment that probably in the Eskimo language there was some sort of warning for children not to eat yellow snow. And that's where the idea came from.
4: That song was like a kind of a memento of my high school period. People would, you could not really go to a party without not hearing Don't Eat the Yellow Snow, Watch Out Where the Huskies Go.
0: I know. And you know, it's funny, that whole album, there was Cosmic Debris, Stinkfoot. What a great apostrophe was probably your most successful, commercially speaking, Frank. Wasn't that your most successful?
1: The album that sold the best was Shake Your Booty.
0: Oh, good. That's another one of my favorites. Yeah, go ahead, Dana or Mark, whoever's talking right now.
4: That was also with your musicians. The other thing that always, of course, fascinated me is you were always introducing wild musical changes in musicians to the world. Steve Vai also played with you, correct?
1: Yeah.
4: I mean, any other guitar players or drummers that you're proud of bringing into the world?
1: Well, Mike Keneally, who was with us for the 88 tour, is an excellent guitar player, and he has a new CD out called Hat, which you might want to check out, with all of his compositions on it. He's very creative, and far as drummers go, the list goes on. You got Bozio, you got Kaliuta, you got Chad Wackerman. These are all first-rate drummers.
4: So the general public should I mean, Frank has been very instrumental in bringing some incredible talent. His band's, how many hours did you guys rehearse? Because the music was incredibly tight and well-orchestrated.
1: Well, for example, for the 88 tour, we rehearsed 4 months.
4: 4 months for a tour.
1: That's right. We rehearse 4 months.
3: Mind you, Slaughter only rehearses, if we're lucky, 1 week before we go out, so that just goes to show you.
4: That would give you an idea of who you're dealing with out there. Four months, and in those 4 months, these were full-blown, all the songs in the set?
1: That's right. Well, of course, we were making up some of the songs. It wasn't just running the set down for 4 months. But the idea is that at the end of the 4 months, nobody's got any sheet music on stage. Everybody knows what they're doing. And it was a 12-piece band with five horns. And I don't know whether you saw any of the 88 tour, but that was an excellent band.
4: Now, I didn't see that one in particular, but I had seen you, I believe, in California, Southern California area, and I was just devastated by how tight and how together it was. I mean, for some, have you guys been playing some of the music, I would assume, right, on the air?
1: And I don't think they've played anything yet.
0: No, we haven't.
4: You haven't played anything yet?
0: We're saving it because, you know, we're getting calls from all over the world, facts from all over the world. We have celebrities calling in like you, and we only have a two-hour show, although we might extend it tonight, so you never know.
3: I think you should because he definitely deserves it.
0: You're
3: not
0: kidding.
3: As far as I'm concerned, this is Mark speaking. Frank Zappa is very intelligent, both musically, lyrically, and all the things that he says within the music. I think that if you, he's been a mainstay in rock and roll, and it's just a pleasure to speak with you, Frank.
1: Well, it's a pleasure to speak with you guys, too. I just want to say that if you didn't get a chance to see the 88 band, you should check out the CDs that have the 88 band on it. There are three of them. There's Broadway the Hard Way, The Best Band You Never Heard in Your Life, and Make a Jazz Noise Here.
4: Well, we definitely will.
1: Yeah. Yeah,
4: I mean, just really, really rare and unique combination of stuff. Now, also, you got involved politically quite a bit. I mean, have you guys talked about that at all?
0: Yeah, a little bit, but if you have a political question, go right ahead.
4: I mean, what do you think of Bill Clinton now? That's probably the most obvious political question. Got any feelings?
1: I'm still waiting for him to develop. To me, it looks like he's still trying to get a grip on the White House because, as far as I know from what I see on the news, he still hasn't filled all of the vacancies left over from the last batch that got kicked out of there. So he's not playing with a full deck. He's still got a bunch of more appointments to make. And I think you can look forward to at least another 6 months of shaky maneuvering until he's got all of his people in place.
0: Everybody, just hold on. We're going to take a break. We have Mark Slaughter calling in and Dana Strum. You're in the middle of recording right now, aren't you?
4: Yeah, we're in Las Vegas writing album number 3, about to depart for Los Angeles to start recording album number 3.
0: That's great. Well, hold on. Hold on. Go ahead, Frank. What'd you say?
1: Why don't you make up a song about Beavis and Butthead?
3: Yeah, our heroes.
0: All right, everybody, hold on. We're going to take a break. A lot more coming up of East Coast Live from Charlotte, North Carolina. This is Alan Handelman, and a lot more coming up with the great Frank Zappa.
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0: many people were aware of Frank being involved. I mean, Frank, you actually you spoke at either the House of Reps or something at one point, didn't you?
1: Yeah,
0: or addressed the Senate?
1: It was in the Senate, but it was a subcommittee. It wasn't. I wasn't talking to the whole Senate. It was in 1985 during the PMRC hearings.
2: Remember that?
3: In fact, I remember Frank was on Nightline at the time.
2: Yeah, with Tipper Gore.
3: That's right, he was, and he's very, very, very articulate. I think that, you know, it's real funny. A lot of people in rock and roll don't think that rock and rollers are intelligent. I think that Frank Zappa is definitely a person who's changed that view.
2: You remember how he was, he'd get up in front of the this committee and he would state his mind, and how many other rock and roll bands just watched on the sidelines and didn't do anything?
0: No, very. So how was that experience for you when you finished up? How did you feel when you finished?
1: Well, you know, it's hard to describe how much hate you can have for an institution once you've encountered it. I mean, I had my suspicions about these guys before I went there, but after meeting them, you really do lose all respect for it was so bogus. And I brought my kids with me so that they could see our government at work. And they were just as shocked and chagrined as I was. But to set the record straight, I want to say that Dee Snider from Twisted Sister appeared there, and he kicked their butts.
2: That's true.
1: And so did John Denver. They thought he was going to be Mr. Nice Guy, and he went in there, and he actually called them Nazis.
2: Yeah, he did. That's right. Yeah, got to give him credit. That's true. But you know what? The comment I was making off the air, and I want to say this, I've talked to a lot of bands, and I've noticed a lot of bands will, when I mention your name, Frank, they say, oh man, he's like Motley Crue. They just had all these great things to say. But you never knew it. And they probably, unfortunately, for one reason or another, just like Slaughter, they never had the opportunity to tell you. They didn't know that where to find you or how to get in contact with you.
0: I mean, I think you're saying one real interesting thing. Many of the rock bands of the late 80s or the 90s, you know, we were writing songs, touring, making records, and, you know, didn't have contact with some of the actual people that really were legends that helped start and pave ways and have innovative things that a lot of us fed off of and would take a small idea. I mean, Frank's guitar playing and solo moments are also, like, very unusual and real wild. And, you know, I'm sure many, many of us have listened to those and had influences that, you know, nobody would ever think, you know, you'd say Frank Zappa or say something and you know, you wouldn't believe that. But it would be difficult, again, you know, bands of the late 80s and 90s, we wouldn't have a lot of room to talk about that other than an influence. So when you particularly played me the song and thought that was going to throw me off my rocker, I was laughing because that was my youth.
2: Yeah. Now listen, guys, I'm so glad that you got through and had a chance to talk to Frank. I wish we had more time, but the lines are ringing off the hook, and we got to move on.
0: Well, we want to wish you, obviously, the best of luck and hope that the world recognizes you for everything that you are and everything that the world should know. Let's hope that we can uncover in a couple hours here.
1: Yeah, don't forget to write that song about Beavis and Butthead.
0: We're doing
3: Beavis
0: it.
3: Beavis and Butthead.
0: With Beavis and Butthead, you will find a special dedication to.
1: Okay.
2: Mark Slaughter, Dana Strum, thanks a lot. Best of luck to you. Can't wait for your new stuff, too, man.
3: Thank you. We'll see you soon.
0: Talk to you soon.
2: Bye-bye.
0: Bye-bye.
2: All right. Oh, see, I told you, Frank, you just never know who's going to call in.
1: That's true.
2: And we're just beginning, even though we're into the second hour. All right, let's take some more calls here. We have Mike in New Jersey listening to us. You're on with Frank Zappa. Mike, you're on East Coast Live.
4: Hi, Frank.
1: Hi, Mike.
4: How you doing?
1: Okay.
4: Well, I'd just like to take the first opportunity here to just thank you for years of countless hours of entertainment through your music, your videos, your stage shows, things you've written.
2: Ah, man.
4: There's a couple things I want to know about in your book. One of the chapters on all about music. How much sarcasm was there in your four rules of music composition?
1: Oh, there's always a little bit of sarcasm in everything, but I think basically the rules work.
4: Yeah, I tended to agree. They've been a tremendous influence on me. The other chapter on marriage is a Dada concept and child rearing. What sort of paradigm, if any, did like you and Gail engage in for your kids? And what is the hate most about the educational system, and what would you like to see change about it in the country?
1: Well, the worst thing about the educational system, as we experience it here in California, is that it tears down all the good things we try and teach the kids at home. We try and treat our children like human beings, treat them like people, and what you get in the educational system is an environment where kids are treated like little hostages or something, and I hate to use the word heartbreaking, but it is. It's just, I've had a lot of problems with my kids just trying to make them go to school, and I know they hate it, and I know that it's something that they're obliged by law to do, but as soon as they're legally able to leave the educational system, we take them out, and that's why most of them have gotten out by the time they're 15.
4: What'd you think of the show? I don't know if you got any recordings of it. I was at the show in New York back in February.
1: I didn't hear any recordings of it.
4: The first, there seemed to be some technical problems in the first set with the PA, but then after that they pretty much nailed it down, and it was, place was packed. It was a great show.
1: Well, did you enjoy it?
4: Absolutely. Well, we did it up. We rented a limo and really splurged to go over there and even put on some ties. And
1: Well, that's called concert going, is a Dada concept.
4: Yeah, really. You know, Mike Keneally was sporting some serious attitude that night.
1: Yeah. Well, you know, he's on tour in Europe with Dweezil and Ahmet, and he's not using a hat this time.
4: Oh.
1: That was always his good luck hat, and I know he's still got it, but I think he's branching out into new directions now.
4: It was a really great show, and I like to see more things like along the lines between the. It's a nice mixture of rock, and then with the orchestral stuff, worked out great.
1: Well, I'm glad you liked it.
2: Yeah, Mike from New Jersey, thank you for calling East Coast Live, man.
4: Be well.
1: All right, bye.
2: Bye-bye. Good talk to you. Okay, we have so many surprises coming up. I don't even want to give you any more teases about it. We're going to take a break, a lot more. Don't go away. This is East Coast Live from Charlotte, North Carolina.
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0: what, Frank, you are a breath of fresh air from the Gomer zone of California, even acknowledging that venison is palatable. Thank you very much.
1: No, I like venison.
0: It's good for you, man. Well, it's a pleasure to speak with you, Frank.
1: Well,
0: I just want to explore.
2: Wait, Ted. Frank's saying something. What would you say, Frank?
1: You know, I like the way venison tastes, but I'm always concerned that, you know, since it comes from the wild, that it might have parasites in it. What do you do about worrying about wildlife parasites?
0: Well, most of the parasites that infect wildlife are internal, and they don't affect the meat source at all. The only parasite that is really causing a problem nationwide now is the Lyme tick. And again, that is not effective to the meat at all. It only affects a person if that person, in fact, becomes a carrier of the tick itself. So we've found, I have never eaten anything here at the Nugent House, Frank, except game that I've killed myself, and I'm so damn healthy, it's scary.
1: Yeah, well, you know, it's probably safer to eat venison than it is to eat the hamburgers at Jack in the Box, though.
0: I guarantee you that.
2: What were you getting ready to say, Ted, when you were both talking at the same time? You were saying something.
0: Well, I got to tell you, Alan, I appreciate you giving me a call tonight. I just came back from a super event. We had our annual, what we call the Ted Nugent Camp for Kids Family Conservation Rally. I literally just got back to the house and took off my sweaty clothes from performing a bunch of hunting songs for these kids and their families. And it's an extreme pleasure to be on with Frank Zappa, because I don't know if you remember, Frank, but when you guys toured Michigan with the Mother's Invention back in 67, it was me behind the wheel of the Amboy Dukes van that drove you guys all over the state of Michigan. Do you remember that?
1: Yeah, but I also remember when we worked with you at that club.
0: The Fifth Dimension.
1: While you were playing, Motorhead went out on the floor and pretended to have an epileptic seizure.
0: I don't think he was pretending.
2: And Tooth, Fang, and Claw was on your label, right? Discreet Records.
0: That's right. I recorded on Frank's label. We did The Call of the Wild in 73 and Tooth, Fang, and Claw in 74, or vice versa. It's hard to remember back that specific, but yes, it was on Discreet Line.
2: Now, did you just use his label, or did you use Frank's studio, or did Frank produce it? How did that work?
0: No, what was the guy's name, Frank, that was handling all that?
1: Herb Cohen.
0: Herb Cohen, yeah. Herb Cohen actually saw us perform at some Midwest club and saw the following that we had, and he worked with the producer I was working at the time, and I don't know the gory details of those logistics, but all I know is that those are two very famous records of mine. They're in my youth, and we performed some songs off those tonight, in fact.
2: You know, just wanted to not embarrass you, Ted, because you and I have talked about this before, but I don't think... Well, you know, Frank, I don't think heard this story. The song back in 1966, Journey to the Center of Your Mind, which was your very first hit with the Amboy Dukes,
0: right.
2: And it makes a lot of sense to me, and anybody who's heard Frank Ted before knows this. He doesn't do drugs. He didn't know the song was about acid. He really, at that time, he's only 16 years old. He had no idea it was about drugs. Both you and Frank are the most anti-drug rock musicians or musicians, period, that
0: I
2: know of.
0: I'm going to make it official right now on East Coast Live that I've always been a big fan of Frank's, and I don't mean in a shallow sense as a fan, but as a person who believed in what you did musically, and certainly your sense of humor, because I am the funniest white man in the free world. And I think I got a lot of that from the fun that you guys retained in your music, and I've always aspired to do that myself, and I think what you did with the Mothers were the big influence on me.
1: Well, I appreciate that. And, you know, anybody who's still got a sense of humor in the 90s, you know, you've got to protect it, because
0: it's a beautiful thing
1: going on in the society seems to mitigate against having a good laugh.
0: Well, the bottom line is music is supposed to come from a creative vision with very few inhibitions. And certainly I've seen way too many guys take the lumps because they allowed themselves to become inhibited when it came to sense of humor. And I just never let myself do that.
1: Yeah, well, there's nothing better than laughing.
0: Hallelujah.
1: Ooh, juba, juba, juba.
2: Yeah, when was the last time you guys actually communicated in any form?
0: Well, I think I spanked your son one night in L.A. Yeah, Dweezil came down. We were down jamming with Sam Kinison, of all people.
1: Yeah.
0: And Dweezil came down, and I got to spend a little bit of time with him. He's quite a guitar player himself. And your daughter, would it be Moon Unit?
1: Yeah.
0: A dangerous young gal. I have two daughters myself, Frank, so I can... sit here and weep with you at the prospects of these sexual beasts running amok with our names.
1: Moon is running amok in Europe right now with her boyfriend, who is a bass player in a German classical orchestra.
0: That's great. Well, how old is she now?
1: She is 25.
0: Well, I have a daughter, Star, who's 22, and my daughter, Sasha, is 19. So I'm doing the parent boogie myself. But you got a beautiful daughter. You got some great kids. I read an interview recently. I think it was in Spin magazine with your youngest boy.
1: The youngest boy is Amit.
0: I think that might have been one of them guys. And he has a wonderful sense of humor, too, so you're doing a fine job. Congratulations.
1: Oh, yeah. This is a guy who's not afraid to open his mouth on any topic, even if he doesn't know anything about the topic.
0: I like him already.
1: Yeah,
2: about 10 years ago, in a station in Raleigh, as a matter of fact, I had your whole family on, and Amit said some choice words on my show I can't repeat now. He was just a little kid, and he said some amazing things.
1: Yeah, well, he's 19 now, and he shaved all of his hair off.
2: Really?
1: Yeah. And he's got a tattoo on his arm and a ring in his ear. He used to have a ring in his nose, and he's the lead vocalist in Dweezil's band, and he's an absolute lunatic on stage.
2: If you're just tuning in, Ted Nugent talking to Frank Zappa. This is Radio History tonight.
0: Frank, what are you doing these days, boy? I miss your guitar.
1: Well, I just finished a new guitar album. Probably not going to come out for another 6 months or so because there are other releases scheduled before that. But I think he'll enjoy it.
0: Well, I'm going to be hitting out in the East Coast. I mean, the West Coast. We're doing, I know we're doing up in Northern California. You still down in Los Angeles area?
1: Yeah.
0: Because we'll be heading out that way, and if some way I'll track your ass down, I'd like to invite you to see. I got a band called the Damn Yankees right now, which is talking about fun. It's Jack Blades, who made his mark with a band called Night Ranger, and Tommy Shaw from Styx, and a young drummer out of Cleveland, Ohio, named Michael Cardelloni, who's not only a great drummer, but his mother makes a killer veal dish, so I kept him in the band. And we're going to be out in your neck of the woods, and I really would like you to see this band, because I think we're one of the rare units that really represents a spontaneity and a real fun-loving attitude on stage. These guys just let her rip. We have, I think, more smiling faces per capita in our audience than any 50 bands.
2: Yeah, and I can attest to that. And let me make an announcement here for everyone listening. Ted Nugent will be on next week for the full 2 hours.
0: That's right.
2: You're on next week, and because you're coming to Charlotte, you're coming to Raleigh. And
0: you're a marked man, Alan.
2: Yeah, man. Next week, Ted Nugent. I'll give, if Frank's okay with Frank, I'll give Ted your number.
1: Yeah, that's fine.
2: Cool.
0: Saturday, actually, the 19th, we're going to be at some place called Blockbuster Amphitheater in Charlotte.
2: Yeah, that's a great place. Paul McCartney will be playing their national worldwide concert.
0: Great. Maybe I can pick up some of them tofu hot dogs. And
2: Yeah, we're going to be bringing you all over the place, taking good care of you, Ted.
0: I don't know if you heard, Frank, but Paul McCartney was just in Michigan, and he had the horrific mistake of criticizing me because I believe in hunting and being a conservationist and being a conscientious participant in nature. And I had to let it out on the radio just the other night that he and Linda are forcing their dog on a vegetarian diet, but Linda's been sneaking a little alpo on the side for herself.
2: Oh, man.
1: Ouch.
0: And I understand it was frozen, and she's not taking it orally either.
2: All right, Ted, until next week, we'll have you on live for the full 2 hours, and it's great. Thanks a lot, Ted. It was great talking to you
0: Frank,
2: tonight.
0: Alan, thank you very much. Frank, the best to you. Give my very best to your family. You keep it up, and I feel very privileged to have spoken with you tonight, and I wish you nothing but the best, man.
1: Okay, I'll see you when you get to California.
0: I'm making a point.
1: All right, bye-bye.
2: Bye-bye, Ted.
0: Adios, Frank, and Alan, we'll see you soon, brother.
2: Next week on the radio.
0: Adios, man.
2: Bye-bye, man. Bye. The great Ted Nugent. That was a surprise, huh?
1: Yes, indeed.
2: Yeah, man. Okay, boy, more surprises to come. Who's next? Who's next? Line number two, we're going to Missouri. This is John calling East Coast Live from Missouri. What town in Missouri or what city?
3: Jefferson City.
2: Jefferson City. Listen, we could hardly hear you, man, so talk real loud if you could.
3: Okay. Hey, Frank, how you doing?
1: I'm doing okay.
3: All right. Just want to let you know you got a few fans here. Even is John Danforth country. Got a two-part question for you.
1: How is he regarded in that state?
3: He's very well respected. He's an Episcopal priest and everything. Along with Kit Bond, they're both really highly regarded. This is a major Republican.
1: Yeah, I'd heard that he was probably the richest senator, that besides what he makes from being a senator, that he has an annual income of about $6 or $7 million a year from the Ralston Purina Company. Is that true?
3: It's in St. Louis, and I'm sure they helped get him elected. Two-part question about popular music.
1: Okay.
2: Try to talk louder. We really can barely hear you, so if you have to scream, do it, man.
3: Okay, Frank. Can you hear this?
1: Yep.
3: Okay. Is there anybody out there who is fresh and innovative and worthwhile and is not being exploited by a major label?
1: Well, there's a group called 11 that I like.
3: What's the name of that?
2: 11.
3: 11.
1: Yeah.
3: Okay. Is that about it?
1: Let's see, I'm trying to think of who else I like. I kind of enjoyed King Missile with their song Detachable Penis.
3: Yeah, that's getting a lot of airplay in Missouri, which is really surprising.
1: I know that there are groups out there, but I don't spend my life glued to MTV, so I don't stay in touch with everything that's going on.
3: Okay, I've got another part of that question. Is it possible for somebody who's starting out, and this is probably academic, who's got your talent and your drive, to land a contract and to put out an album like Freak Out and to play by his own rules?
1: Not in this day and age. If it would happen, it would be a miracle.
3: Do you think MTV killed or hammered the last?
1: Well, you know, you don't get on MTV unless you're paying off. You don't get on the radio unless you're paying off. And you don't get a record contract unless you're doing something mundane. So where's your future?
2: Okay, John, hate to cut you short, man, but we just got to move on here. We got tons of calls backed up, and I appreciate it, John. Thanks for calling in.
3: Okay, thanks a lot.
2: Bye-bye. Let's go to Ken calling in from Greer, South Carolina, from our Rock 101 affiliate. Hi, Ken, you're on with Frank Zappa.
4: Hey, Frank.
1: Hi, Ken.
4: What's going on?
1: Oh, I'm just sitting here talking to people on the radio.
4: It's a great feeling, isn't it?
1: Yep.
4: I want to just commend you on, I was watching some of my old tapes that I have of you. You were on Nickelodeon, and with all those children, and toward the end of it, a little boy come up to you and said, well, what do you think, Frank, about people when they use what we call truck driver talk? Do you remember that?
1: No, but I remember the show. I don't remember that one question.
4: You told him that you should be able to use any word in the American language to get your point across the way it needs to be across, and I just think that was tremendous.
1: Well, I think that's correct. Now, that was a show I was on with Malcolm Forbes.
4: Yes, that's correct.
1: Yeah. I had a little conversation with Malcolm in the backstage before we went out. Nickelodeon, as you know, is owned by Warner Brothers.
4: Right.
1: And they had a release that all the guests on the show that were supposed to sign, and it read like a Nazi document. I mean, they really wanted you to give up all of your rights. They wanted to be able to take things that you said and repackage it into this and into that and all this stuff. And I took the release, and I was scratching stuff out and, you know, just scribbling on it and modifying the contract because I refused to sign it.
4: Uh-huh.
1: So about that time, Malcolm Forbes walked in, and I'd never met him. I didn't know who he was. And for those of you who are listening who don't know who he was, he's passed away now. He's a multimillionaire and the publisher of Forbes magazine and kind of an international lunatic. He would do all kinds of crazy stunts all over the world, and for a person with a lot of money, he certainly knew how to spend it on things that were amusing. So this guy walks in, and I said, have you seen this? Look at this contract. This is a real hose job. He says, doesn't bother me. I've had a hose job before.
2: Oh, man.
4: Didn't bother him a bit.
1: Didn't bother, no.
4: But did you scratch out your part and sign it?
1: Oh, yeah. I modified the thing. I wasn't going to do the show with all the stuff that they had in there. It was just stupid.
4: Very good. Do you do much with children, Frank?
1: I don't get too many calls to do children's programs. I got called to do this children's science show called Beekman's World, I guess about 7 or 8 months ago, but I was too sick to do it.
4: I see.
1: But generally, I don't get called for children's programming.
4: Uh-huh. I thought that was great. I feel like I'm part of this Andy Warhol thing with this is my time of fame, and it's just an honor and a privilege to talk to you. I just want you to know that. I caught you in Atlanta when you played in '84. And I know that's on the CD, a tribute to Dwayne Allman.
1: Oh, yeah.
4: That was just awesome. And by the way, you were wearing a Myrtle Beach T-shirt. When's the last time you were in Myrtle Beach?
1: I've never been to Myrtle Beach. Somebody gave me the shirt.
4: Oh, is that right?
1: Yep.
4: Nah, I'll be dog. I didn't know that. Didn't know that.
2: Ken, I appreciate it.
1: You have my permission to use as many truck driver words as you want for the rest of your life.
4: Thank you very much.
2: Good talking to you, Ken.
4: Good talking to you. Frank, you take care of yourself, buddy.
1: 10-4, good buddy.
4: Bye-bye.
2: All right, well, let me read some more faxes here. Back to the phone. Our number is 1-800-766-7868. Frank, I've seen you many times in the Pittsburgh area, each time a new band, great musicians, George Duke on keyboards, John Lupanti, et cetera. But of all of them, I especially remember Ruth Underwood. Do you happen to know what she's doing musically? Best regards, live Fillmore East, Mud Shark. Much appreciated. Years, and I don't know where this is from, but anyway.
1: Yes, I'll tell you what Ruth has been doing. She's been in my studio for the last couple of days.
2: Oh!
1: I brought Ruth in to do massive sampling, all percussion instruments, and she's got like another whole day's worth of work sometime next week. But we've done all kinds of sampling with marimba, vibraphone, bells, chimes, gongs, bass drums, you know, all kinds of stuff. And it's a pleasure to work with her again.
2: That's great. I'm so glad that...
1: She hasn't played anything for about somewhere between 16 and 20 years. I don't know which of those numbers is really accurate. I've heard both of them kicked around. But you would think that somebody would be rusty after all that time. She still sounds fabulous.
2: That's really great. And so hopefully we'll hear some new recordings with you.
1: Well, you'll be hearing these samples, that's for sure.
2: Okay, let's go back to the phone. By the way, the fax number, and every fax I get, even if I don't read it on air, we're going to send to Frank tonight. So every fax... Frank will see. Our number is 704-570-1369. 704-570-1369 if you want to fax. Okay, once again, I want to mention the brand new affiliates for tonight. 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And the Classic Rock Station, 93.9 WZZU. In fact, we got a call from that area right now. Let's go to Dave. I guess we lost Dave. All right, so let's go to Pete calling in from Charlotte. Hi.
5: Hi, how you doing?
2: Good. This is from WRFX. Since we have a Charlotte call here, let's mention
5: the
2: call letters here. Hi, go ahead, man.
5: Hey, Frank, how you doing?
1: Okay.
5: Just had a couple questions. I know you had mentioned earlier some of the videos that you had coming out. Have you thought of maybe doing some kind of a... I'm sorry?
2: No, go ahead.
5: Oh, okay. Had you thought about maybe doing something like a You Can't Do That on Stage Anymore video, like maybe multiple video volumes?
1: I wish I could, but I don't have the budget to do something like that.
5: Uh-huh.
1: The pieces that I mentioned that are about to be released are things that were produced elsewhere.
5: Mm-hmm.
1: And I happen to have the video distribution rights to them.
5: Uh-huh.
1: But... it's much more expensive to work in a pictorial medium than it is to work in the audio medium. It's just probably 3 to 4 times investment to put something together. And so I'm limited as to the types of things that I can do in video because I don't have the budget to do it. We don't sell that many video units, so.
5: Yeah.
1: And there are some chains that won't carry the video at all.
5: Yeah, I had... I've been into your music since 89, which, I haven't really had the opportunity to see any of your concerts, but my brother, who's 11 years older than me, had seen a couple of your Halloween shows up in New York, and he said if I had ever gotten the opportunity, it would have really been a great show to see. I guess...
1: Well, have you ever seen Baby Snakes?
5: Yeah.
1: That'll give you a rough idea what... what a Halloween show is like.
2: And you can rent that, and also 200 Motels is now available. You can rent at any Blockbuster, I know, has 200 Motels.
5: Yeah, actually, I've rented Baby Snakes at Blockbuster and the other videos, Video from Hell and Does Humor Belong in Music?
1: Does Humor Belong in Music, that's a good one.
2: All right, man. Pete, good talking to you.
5: Well, good talking to you both. Frank, I wish you all the best of luck, and I hope everything works out for you.
1: Okay.
2: And Pete, you're the first call we got from Charlotte tonight.
5: Yeah, I've been hitting redial for about an hour and a half.
2: Man. Good talking to you.
5: All right, take care.
2: All right. By the way, we're going to, affiliates listening, I feel like Ted Koppel here, we're going to go over, because Frank's feeling good, and as long as Frank feels up to it, we're going to continue. And then, lots of Frank Zappa music. Most affiliates are going to be doing that tonight. Let's go to our WZZU affiliate, a listener in Greensboro, North Carolina. 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
6: Listen, I've talked to you once before with Alan a couple of years back, and I wanted to say this then, so I'm very fortunate to say it now. I started listening to your music a few years ago and was very interested in what you had to say, and I can remember you doing a Larry King interview back in 89 when you were promoting the book, which is a great book, by the way. But all I really want to say is you motivated me personally into wanting to get involved politically, locally, as well as nationally, into the right to vote. The first time I ever voted was back in the early 80s, and unfortunately I voted for Ronald Reagan, but at the time the hostages were still in Iran, and everybody felt like it was time for somebody to do something about that situation, and Reagan stood up and said, well, he was going to do something. So that's
1: yeah,
6: why
1: unfortunately, what he did was a little bit on the shady side. That's the problem with
6: well,
1: it.
6: I think we'll never know the story to that.
1: Yeah.
6: You know, the real story behind that, you know, that almost came out, but that'll never come out. It's like JFK, who really killed JFK. That situation, God only knows who really killed JFK. We'll never know the real story behind that either. But anyway, I just want to say personally thank you for motivating me to want to get involved in voting and taking a cause into standing up and listening to what people have to say politically, and also getting involved locally on what's going on in my area, as well as the nation and the state also. I'm embarrassed that I have a senator who likes to call women lesbians and everything else in the world that he doesn't even know what he's talking about, but everybody doesn't agree with this man. But I tried to vote him out of office. Unfortunately, he still won, but I tried to vote him out of office, and I thank you personally to getting my motivation up and trying to do something about the situation, even though you see, it seems sometimes hopeless. At least there's a glimmer of hope to, at least, you know, if that vote, if there's one vote you can do, at least that one vote may be, you know, helpful. So
1: well,
6: I really
1: you know,
6: appreciate it.
1: It's more than just the vote. It's the fact that you're enthusiastic and you talk to other people, and you'll do more to motivate them than I will because they ain't listening to my records. You know what I mean?
6: Well, there's a lot of people who listen to you. I mean, there's more people there who do listen to you than you think.
2: Oh, yeah, but he's not referring to those
6: right.
2: people.
6: Right.
1: You know, most of the people who listen to records do it for recreational purposes, and you know, obviously you got something else out of it, and I hope that you'll share that enthusiasm with the people around you, and maybe you can get some more people to vote.
6: Well, I do try. Some of the people that I know, I don't agree with their political views, but still, they have a right to say it, and I have, you know, I have a right to do it. But the thing about it is, really, who does do it? You know, there's a lot of people who talk a good game, but really don't go out of the way to play the game, so to speak.
2: And remember, I'm not saying this to you
1: about Clinton right now. That the motor voter bill that he signed is
6: yeah, Bush wouldn't even pass that thing.
1: I know, but Clinton got it through, and I think
6: yeah.
1: that's a major accomplishment. And you know. People ought to say thank you for doing that because it's going to open up the process and make it a little bit easier for people to participate.
6: And I'm also very fortunate in collecting the stuff that you've done over the years with the Mothers and other in the other bands that you've had from 66 all the way down to just recently.
2: Well, how many albums do you have of Frank Zappa?
6: A lot. Because I go to record conventions and I'm very fortunate to find the stuff that, you know, I just love a lot of the stuff that you've done over the years, from you know, from Freak Out all the way down to just recently Ahead of Their Time, and the Sink of Rear stuff is great. Everything, and I'm glad that you even
2: all right.
6: I'm glad that you even put it on the albums. You know, don't forget to register to vote.
1: Well,
6: so that's
1: I
6: one
1: hope
6: thing.
1: It reminded some people. Obviously, it affected you.
2: Yeah, Frank Zappa, remember, he was the one to organize voter registration at rock concerts, the first one to do that.
6: Exactly, and that, you know, that's another great thing, and I think that worked out, you know, pretty well, because, you know, some people did do that, and they went out and voted. So it does count.
2: All right, Dave, I hate to do this to you, man. Let Frank say goodbye to you because we got to take a break, and we're going to continue. Thanks for calling in from our WZZU affiliate, 93.9 in Raleigh.
6: Thanks a lot, Frank.
1: Okay, bye.
2: Bye-bye. All right, we're going to take a break and more of Frank Zappa. Don't worry. I know we haven't played any music yet here, but it is coming up. More of East Coast Live. Don't go away.
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0: typical Frank Zappa.
1: What a role model.
0: Yeah.
2: Thank you, Frank. I know that both of us have bathed regularly at least sometime. I also wanted to thank you. The Ryko Disc Collection is great because when I meet young musicians, and I mean, you know, people in their early 20s, they're just amazed when you get them to listen to your music and Ainsley Dunbar and just great music.
0: You're absolutely right. Gordon, thanks. I mean, Alan, thank you very much
2: thank
0: for calling.
2: Thank you, Frank.
0: Bye-bye. Okay. Alan Gordon's his name. That's why I got confused. I appreciate your call. And let's go to Len calling in from our WZZU affiliate in Raleigh. Len, you're on with Frank Zappa.
3: Hello, Mr. Zappa.
1: Hi, Len.
3: Oh, wow. Alan, I know how you feel about being nervous.
0: Well, yeah, it's kind of like, it's a neat kind of nervous, but, and I was trying to explain this to the staff here and friends this afternoon. I've talked to Frank since 1977, and I've interviewed a lot of stars on this show, as you know, or maybe if this is the first time you're listening to the show, maybe you don't know, but Frank, I'm in awe. I mean, I feel like I'm 16 years old when I talk to Frank. I don't know why. It's just that he...
1: Well, you've got a hormone problem.
0: I don't know. I just get nervous. But now I feel good. The adrenaline's turned into energy. So, Len, take it away.
3: Well, I tell you, I called him 4 years ago when he was on Larry King, and I could barely get the question out. just several quick questions I've wondered for years, and you can answer for me. At the end of a little house I used to live in on Bert Winnie Sandwich,
1: yep.
3: There's a little confrontation between you and someone in the audience. What was that all about?
1: Oh, that was at the Albert Hall, and during the concert, well, as the concert was ending, the Albert Hall stage is a very low stage, so it's easy to jump onto it, and a kid about 14 or 15 had jumped onto the stage, and two London policemen, bobbies, came over and escorted him very nicely off the stage, and this guy in the audience is screaming, "Get those bloody uniforms off the stage, man."
3: Yeah.
1: You know, all that stuff, and I reminded the audience that everybody in the audience was wearing a uniform.
3: Yeah.
1: And they kept on screaming, and I said, you know, stop it, you'll hurt your throat.
3: Okay, another question on Uncle Meat, the Good Humor Trucks, the next to last movie to King Kong.
1: Yeah.
3: How are you making those sounds, man? I mean, it's the melody of King Kong, but it's so wild. Do you remember how you did that?
1: Yeah, we slowed the tape down gradually, just made it go out of tune.
3: I mean, there were so many monster sounds on that I've yet to hear recreated anywhere. They were just fabulous.
1: That was before synthesizers.
3: Yeah, exactly. Any plans to release Mother Mania, the Verve anthology on CD?
1: No, because most of the material in that already exists in on the other albums. That was just...
3: I always like the mix of Who Are the Brain Police a little better. I could hear more of the piano, but it still sounds great on Freak Out regardless.
0: Len, thanks for calling in, man. Good, and thanks for turning on the show for the first week in that market.
3: Can I get one more quick question in?
0: Yeah, real quick.
3: The Bizarre logo, Bizarre Records. What yep. is that logo?
1: It's a vacuum pump.
3: A vacuum pump?
1: Yep.
3: Okay, thanks, Frank. Right, my best to you and your family.
1: All right, bye-bye.
0: Bye-bye, Len. Calling in from WZZU, and let's see here. Let's go to, we got another one from our base station affiliate. This is the third call of the night from Charlotte from WRFX area. This is Tim. You're on with Frank Zappa. Hello, Tim.
4: Frank.
1: Hey.
4: Alan.
0: Yes.
4: It's so great to hear a deviation from the norm on WXRC.
0: No, wrong station. 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
0: There you go. Much better.
4: WRSX the Fox, Frank and Alan. It's great to talk to you.
0: All right.
4: I have two quick questions.
1: Okay.
4: Frank, have you ever heard of the band Brand X and Percy Jones, the bass player?
1: No.
4: All right. It's the first band that Phil Collins ever recorded on vinyl LP.
1: I don't know it.
4: Brand X. Check it out. The syncopation is incredible. As a composer, I'm sure you will completely enjoy every Do They Hurt, Brand X, Do They Hurt.
1: Okay.
4: You got to get it, buddy.
1: Ouch.
4: I'm sure you'll love it. All right, my second question. As a Bible student and a dogmatic exegetical theologian, what was your inspiration for the song or composition? Excuse me, Frank. I love you, buddy. I love you. What was your inspiration for the composition, Gregory Peccary?
1: Well, I'm always interested in

0: Peccary is the idea of this little pig invents the calendar, and then the trouble starts.
1: Well, I let him go because I just didn't trust him. I got the weird feeling. First, he mentions the wrong radio station. That doesn't sound good. This is Brian calling in from WZZU area, Rock 93.9 in Raleigh. Brian, you're on, man.
2: Hi, guys. Listen, Frank, two quick questions. One, with the success of The Who's Tommy on Broadway, any thoughts of maybe treating Joe's Garage the same way?
0: We actually had a business meeting with a guy from Wall Street about 3 weeks ago on exactly that topic, but he never called back.
2: Well, I hope something comes of it. And secondly, I hope you can give me the final official version of the reference to Frank Zappa and the Mothers in the Deep Purple song "Smoke on the Water." I've heard a couple of different stories.
1: That's a good question. Good question.
2: The horse's mouth.
1: Yeah, yeah.
0: Well, you know, at the time that we were playing at this, it was the casino in Montreux, Switzerland, and that's where the fire took place. And prior to the concert, the room itself was being used by Deep Purple as a recording studio. They had the Rolling Stones remote truck parked in the basement, and they were using this hall to record their album. And the reference in their song is to the fire that took place there.
2: Okay.
1: All right, Brian, thanks for calling.
2: Hey, Alan, welcome back to Raleigh.
1: Hey, man, it's great to be back in that market. Frank and I did a lot of shows and come. Yeah, it's just great to be back. A lot
2: we
1: of
2: love
1: friends.
2: You on ZZU.
1: Yeah, man, thanks a lot.
2: All right, bye-bye.
1: Bye-bye. Okay, we got to take as many calls as we can squeeze on in the next 7 minutes. Let's go to, now let's take some local calls since we're getting calls all over the country. Let's go to Thomasville, a Fox listener. This is Chip. You're on East Coast Live, man.
3: Thank you. Hi, Frank.
0: Hi, Chip.
3: I would like to ask what would be your most significant work that you've done or most significant work that you've heard and composition?
1: Wow, that's a tough question.
0: Well, I got some songs that I've done that I like. I like The Blue Light. I like Jazz Discharge Party Hats. I like Dumb All Over. I like Cyborg. Different songs amuse me at different times.
3: Well, I have waited for a long time in my life just to be able to tell you how much I appreciate all the grand music that, you know, you've blessed the world with. I hope the best for you.
0: Okay, I appreciate it.
3: Thanks a lot.
0: Thanks, bye.
3: Bye.
1: Good talking to you, Chip. Let's go to Brian from Clemson, South Carolina, Rock 101 affiliate. Hi, Brian.
4: Well, good evening. Correction, good morning, Frank.
0: How you doing there?
4: Just fine. I wanted to ask you, I'm a big Ren and Stimpy fan, and I got to see an episode with the man with the pointy hat.
0: Or, yeah, that was me.
4: Well, actually, the first time I saw it, they actually said it was the Pope. And then the second time I saw it, they actually said it was the man with the pointy hat.
0: Well, it was supposed to be the Pope, and that's the way it was originally pitched to me. And if they changed it, it was probably because somebody was religiously offended by this.
4: Well, they also cut out the part where Powdered Toast Man takes dusty old documents, also known as the Constitution,
0: yeah,
4: and uses them as kindling.
0: Yeah. Well, you know, Chris Vellucci, the guy who does that stuff, is he's a cool guy, but quite a lunatic. And you know, whatever the story is for those episodes, he always tries to take it to the maxi, and
4: yeah,
0: eventually some type of censorship sets in. So I haven't watched the show for some time because after he stopped doing it, I thought it lost a little bit of the edge.
4: I agree with that as well.
0: Right now, I'm awfully fond of Beavis and Butthead, though.
4: Yeah, I heard the reference to it earlier.
0: Yeah,
1: and, you know, since we're bringing up
0: Butthead Marathon the other day, and I watched the whole thing.
1: Hey, do you watch the show Dinosaurs? Am I the only one that thinks that's a clever show?
4: I have seen it a few times.
0: Yeah, I like it.
4: My girlfriend watches it.
1: Dinosaurs, if you...
4: for not watching it.
1: You know, there's a lot of heavy stuff there. I think it's a pretty good show. Brian, we're going to move on because we're going to squeeze on as many calls as we can in four minutes.
4: Thank you much.
1: You're welcome. Frank will be back with us. Let's go to John calling in East Coast Live. John, you're on with Frank Zappa. Be brief.
5: Right. Hey, how you doing?
0: Hi, John.
5: Hey, Frank. I wanted to say, for a question that was posed earlier that kind of cut you off, you said you were thinking about putting Joe's Garage onto a larger show

0: performance. I also want to know what happened with Thinkfish and why that wasn't put on a larger stage.
1: Well, to go back to the answer that I gave before, about 3 weeks ago, we had a meeting with an investor from Wall Street and talked to him about doing either a stage version or a film of Joe's Garage, but he had never heard the piece, and I gave him a copy of the CD, and he left, and we never heard from him again. As far as Thinkfish goes, there's a guy who wants to do this as an off-Broadway show and has been negotiating with us for about 2 years trying to put together some kind of a contract to do this. And it may happen and it might not. You never know. These kinds of things are so complicated to put together. You just don't
0: completely
1: know.
2: I read in USA Today, on a different note here, just to interject, that you're going to be part of a panel. You're going to be a judge for the Billboard Songwriters Awards.
1: It's news to me. I've done it in the past.
2: Yeah, it was in Thursday's USA Today. It said that you would be, I think it was Thursday's, a member of Billboard Songwriting Judge Panel.
1: Well, they haven't contacted me.
2: That's nice.
1: About this.
2: Oh, well. All right, man, we're going to move on. I'm sorry to cut you short, John, but we're out of time.
0: That's fine. Thanks, Frank.
2: Okay, we're going to take two more calls. Faxes are pouring in, but my staff is busy with the phone, so can't read them to you. But every fax that we get, we're going to send to Frank tonight. So, Frank, make sure you got some paper in that machine. Mike, you're on with East Coast Live and Frank Zappa.
3: Hello, Frank.
1: Hi, Mike.
3: How you doing?
1: Okay.
3: I've written you a bunch before. And one of the things I'm interested in is this new guitar CD. Is this something that you've recorded recently, or is it some stuff from the 88 tour?
1: Most of the material is from the 88 tour. There's two cuts that feature Dweezil and me, including a pretty elaborate version of Chunga's Revenge, and then another thing that was just an improvised jam from a concert in Munich. And there's two or three solos from 84 and one solo from 77 with Bozio and another solo from 79 with Vinny.
3: Yeah, you know, one of the things I really liked was your clean sound. I wrote you one time wondering how in the world you got so much compression.
2: Yeah, great example is the vinyl of Chic Your Booty. It almost sounds CD quality. And, you know, I remember, Frank, you gave a technical answer, but basically you, by hand, instead of using compression, you by hand peaked it out. I'm not sure how to explain it. But
1: Well, I mean, on the what he's talking about in the guitar sound.
3: Guitar tone, yeah. When you're using the clean, kind of the Strat bass pickup type sound.
1: Well,
3: it's really great.
1: The sound is a combination of a Roland GP8 and a DI. The guitar itself has a preamp in it, so it has a pretty high signal-to-noise ratio. This gets printed on the tape with little or no compression, and then when you mix it, you crank the compression ratio up 4-to-1.
3: So you're adding it in?
1: Yeah, you put it in like either with a gain brain or a vocal stressor or something like that.
3: So did it, when you were doing it live, did it seem to ring as long as it seems to ring?
1: Well, it's a different thing live because what the audience is hearing is a combination of your amp on stage plus whatever they're feeding out of the PA,
3: mm-hmm.
1: and you'll get a sustain-y kind of a feel just because of the difference in the echo rates from the location of those two speakers. But I know the sound you're talking about, it's a real trick to make it work right. One of the things that I do is using the DI, you take most of the bottom out of it and you send the DI to a live chamber, and then you take the stereo output of the GP8 and you use a program on the Lexicon called multiband delays, and that adds kind of a slap texture to it.
3: Mm-hmm.
1: And so the amp sound has no echo added to it. It only has slap added to it. And the DI has reverb added to it. And then the whole enchilada gets compressed. And that's how I make the sound.
2: All right, Mike, I'm going to let you go because we're out of time.
3: Okay, thank you.
2: All right, man, what I'm going to do is let I'll put two more calls on, let them have 30 seconds to make a comment, and then we'll say goodbye. And this is Buddy. You got 30 seconds. Make your comment. That's
4: it. Oh, boy, 30 seconds. Frank Zappa, it's probably inappropriate, but I hope you can lick this thing.
1: Well, I'm trying.
0: And I just want to say you're the greatest. I've listened to you all my life. And I had a question. I was wondering if you keep in touch with any of old band members, what you think of Don Sugarcane Harris, and if you have any idea what he's doing these days.
1: Well, I love the way he plays, but I haven't seen him for 12 years.
2: Buddy, I appreciate you calling, man. Let's take our last call, and this is John.
4: Hello, Frank.
1: Hi, John.
2: 30 seconds, man. 30 seconds, John.
4: Okay, I'm from Statesville. I was just wondering if any of your videos are available on Laserdisc?
1: No, but they will be. We've made a Laserdisc deal, but they're not out yet.
4: Okay, so they'll be like it in the future?
1: Yeah.
2: All right, John. We'll have Frank back on.
4: All right, thank you.
2: Good talking to you. We got a fax here from Denver. What do you think? What do you think of, what is this? Censorship? I forget it. I'll fax it to you, Frank. It's been great, man. It's been great talking to you. You really feel good tonight, and I have renewed hope and faith. I think this thing's going to be licked. I just have a good feeling about it, Frank.
1: Well, I'm fighting as hard as I can, and I don't want to overdo it tonight. I'm about peaked out for
2: you
1: the
2: got
1: evening,
2: it, man.
1: And I appreciate the opportunity to talk to everybody. This has been a lot of fun, and I'm sorry if I didn't get a chance to answer the call or answer the faxes, but this is, it makes me feel good.
2: 2 hours and 20 minutes, just about, that's more than, and that's one of the reasons I didn't want to play music, because now we're going to celebrate. In fact, the first song we're going to play, if you want to give it an introduction, it's about Jesse Jackson.
1: Yeah, this is a little song I wrote about Jesse Jackson. It's called Rhyming Man.
2: We'll talk to you soon, Frank.
1: Bye-bye.

0: Jeff Simmons on guitar.
1: Jeff Simmons.
0: George Duca on keyboard. Yes, and Frank Zappa on guitar. Make sure it's all working here. Excuse me, folks. The tango later, really, I don't want to text you, really. It's so tough being in show business when you're angry and everything like that. Ladies and gentlemen, we're going to start off with something imminently accessible, something that has sort of a rudimentary groove to it, and also happens to be contained in our new LP, which will be out yesterday. The name of this song is Cosmic Debris.
1: No!
0: As some of you might know, ladies and gentlemen, and this song is dedicated to anybody who wishes to make money off of you because you're so poor and sad and lonely enough to get sucked in by one of those great new cosmic cheapo religions. In other words, if somebody comes up to you and tells you for a modest fee they can put you in touch with something larger than life itself, well, give them your finger and don't give them any money. And that goes all the way from Scientology to the roof. A piece of friendly teenage advice for you, ladies and gentlemen. Don't take it in the butt from a guru anytime. You ready?

0: real poncho or is that a serious poncho?
1: So, you made more money as a gas station than Amazon. So, Don, you win.

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Well, ladies and gentlemen, we don't have any. And furthermore, we'd rather play something up to date. However, we will stoop to actually play one song off the Overnight Sensation album. Not the one that got the most airplay in this area, however. But as a matter of fact, we'll play it right now. The name of that song is Montana.

0: Pygmy Twilight.
1: The second one is called The Idiot Bastard Son. The third one is called A Little More Cheapness, Please. Watch Ruth.

Ladies and gentlemen, the monster which the peasants in this area call Frenchie, apparently a very large poodle dog, has just been seen approaching the

0: called Kung Fu. And the one after that is called Penguin in Bondage.
1: Oh,
0: and the one after that is called Tamushi Dween. And the one after that is called the Dog Breath Variations. And the one it's called Uncle Bee. And the one after that is called Rapunzel. After that, it's called Village of the Sun. And the one after that is called X-Centrifugal Force. Non-stop, ladies and gentlemen. Here we go, the big one.

Particularly moved

She's just like a penguin in bondage, boy.

0: calm and chill as we've been.
1: Miss this time.

0: Boy, do we have a show for you tonight. It will be played for you by Ike Dragon Master Willis. Mike Dragon Master Keneally. Walt Dragon Master Fowler.
1: Our karate is better than yours.
0: Bruce Dragon Master Fowler. Paul Dragon Master Carmen. Albert Dragon Master Wing. Kurt Dragon Master Hyphen McGetrick. Chad Dragon Master Wackerman. Ed Dragon Meister Mann. Robert. Very good. Let's try it one more time. Robert Martin. He likes that when you call him Dragon. One more time. Robert Martin. There you go. And Scott Tunis. Very good. So it must be obvious by now that the secret word for tonight is, in fact, Dragon Master. And we'll see how much trouble we can get into saying that over and over and over again. Sort of like a mantra raising you to, oh, I don't know, you'll go right on up there. Way up there with ABBA or something. Maybe even living next door to Fernando, if you're lucky. Later on in the program, we're going to be having some guests join us on stage. One of them will be my son, Dweezil, who is lurking around here. That's right, Dweezil. Zappa, that's right. And then also in the show, we'll be introducing you to Mats Oberg and Morgan Argren. Very good. Meanwhile, the name of this song is Packard Goose.

Hi, it's me, the girl from the bus. Remember the last tour? Well, information is not knowledge. Knowledge is not wisdom. Wisdom is not truth. Truth is not beauty. Beauty is not love. Love is not music. Music is the best.

0: yikes again. You know it must be a dragon bow down. When you hear that terrible sizzling, you know the birds around. Just like a dragon master in bondage, boy.
1: Oh yeah, oh yeah, oh.
0: She's just like a dragon master in bondage, boy.
1: Oh yeah, oh yeah, oh.
0: Oh, you must be careful not to leave that tunic too loose.

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1: Hotel,
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1: Hotel. Neither has my rags or been the Green Hotel.
0: Pass me the dragon food.

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0: Watch me now, I'm dragging down.
1: And my name is Bobby Brown.
0: Watch me now, because the name of this song is Keep It Sort of Greasy.

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Knives and spikes and guns in the legs of every tool of pain. And a sinister little Volvo with a bucket and a mop. A sinister little Volvo with a bucket and a mop. A sinister little Volvo with a bucket and a mop. 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

0: You know what I mean?
1: Oh yeah, oh yeah. Fernando.
0: What's that?
1: And disagree.
0: Ooh.
1: Well, new wonders. Ain't that right, Bob?
0: Ooh.
1: It's not Bob, it's Tom Petty tonight. And disagree. What was that that you said about Tom Petty about 2 months ago?
0: The butt ugliest human being ever to be involved with rock and roll.
1: Thank you very much. Good night. 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

0: has never been explained since the first time Ed made that statement. But it doesn't seem just like a sin.
1: I have to say, I borrowed it from someone else.
0: But like it is, of everything that's ever been.
1: The Joan Rivers Show.
0: Okay.

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Where are they? Please come out.

0: This is. 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
1: Hello! Beware!
0: Okay, take him over to the piano.

Mike Willis, Mike Keneally, Walt Fowler, Bruce Fowler, Paul Carman, Albert Wing, Kurt McGedrick, Chad Wackerman, Ed Mann, Robert Martin, Scott Tunis, and Mats Oberg and Morgan Argren. Thanks for coming to the show. Hope you enjoyed it. Good night. Thank you. Those guys were great.

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0: Leute Lundgrabe.
1: Well, I believe. I said I believe. I said I do believe. I said I really do believe. I'm gonna say it one more time. I believe. That I am the one.

Mike Willis, Mike Kinnealy, Walt Fowler, Bruce Fowler, Paul Farman, Albert Wing, Kirk McKittrick, Chad Wackerman, Ed Mann, Robert Martin, Scott Tunis, and Dweezil. Thanks for coming to the show. Hope you enjoyed it. Good night.

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second Paris concert, which features Ray White on double and guitar and vocals, Patrick O'Hearn on bass, little skinny Terry Ted, Mikey will lead anything Bozio on drums, and of course, direct from Poxy Music, ladies and gentlemen, the dynamic Edwin Johnson on keyboards and violin. And the name of this song is Peaches and Regalia.

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But a dungeon just like a sin. 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

0: 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He took her home to a motor court. She wouldn't kiss him. 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Called her a slut, a pig, and a whore, a bitch, and a cunt, and she slammed the door. 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
0: On the sofa she weeps.

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Baby, don't you want a man sometimes?

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The DA will order a secret test and stuff his pudgy little thumbs in the side of his vest. Then they'll put out a call for the jury folks. That's you right over there. And the judge would say, no goose. Then they'll drag in the bandit for all to see, saying, don't nobody, no, no, have no sympathy. Ha! 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And the bandit might say,

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0: 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Another girl shot.
1: Let the pain go free.
0: Are you young, Patty? Bandit didn't do these things. Don't he say? It must be just what they all need. Well, it must be just what they all need. That's right. It must be just what they all need. Yeah, it must be just what they all need. Everybody, it must be just what they all need.

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1: In a bold salute to Paris.
0: Hey, buddy, bring the kids here. I want them to see this.
1: You worked the wall with Michael. Which gave your back an awful strain. But you came back on Sunday for the golf shows. But you forgot what I was saying.

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1: Sometimes I get drunk.
0: Bartender, give me a colada and milk.
1: Sometimes I get drunk.
0: Falcon. Take me to the Falcon.
1: Sometimes I get drunk.
0: I wear my bag, you wear yours.
1: Sergeants are getting drunk again.
0: Well, how much did they weigh?
1: Sergeants are getting drunk again.
0: What's that stuff come out of your mouth? Saliva?
1: Sergeants are getting drunk again.
0: Let me give you some Pepto-Dismol for that stomach.
1: Sergeants are getting drunk again.
0: Yeah, I'm Jewish and I'm a lineman.
1: Real bad again.
0: I'll bring the bar.
1: Try it again.
0: Boy, I just love the way

0: so I shot him with my shooter zip. Bang, bang, bang. The sucker just laughed and said, put it away, you know I had it all up. Now what you gonna say? You ain't my Chrissy.
1: Yeah, titties and all.
0: Well, what about the beer then?
1: What a can this tall?
0: Even her boots?
1: Now would I lie to you?
0: Shit, you must have been hungry.
1: Yeah, this is true.
0: Well, don't they pay you good for the stuff that you do?
1: Well, you know, I can't complain when the checks come through.
0: I want my Chrissy. I want my beer, so you just barf it back up. Now, devil, do you hear?
1: Blow it out your ass, motorcycle man. I mean, I am the devil. Do you understand?
0: Oh, yeah?
1: Yes. That's what you give me for your titties and beer. I suppose you noticed this little contract here.
2: You're goddamn right, you were son of a whore. That's about the only reason I learned writing for.
0: Yeah. So give me that paper, bet your ass I will sign, because I need a beer and it's titty squeezing time.
1: Man, you can't fool me. You ain't that bad. Why, you should have seen some of the souls that I've had. But it was Bill House Nixon and Agnew too. And both of those suckers was you.
0: Well, let's make a deal if you think that's true. Yeah. I mean, you're supposed to be the devil, so what you gonna do?
1: Well, that's exactly what we're gonna do. Make a deal, but first, I wanna know what your interests are.
0: Well, let's see, I'm into ecology, you know, a lot of save the whales, clean air, protect our forests, don't fuck too hot of gals in a mite, set them on bar. Oh, yeah, and titties and beer, titties and beer, titties and beer, titties and beer, titties and beer, titties and beer, titties and beer, titties and beer, titties and wine, titties. Listen. Oh, you must be whipping. You must be a jazz devil. I mean, do that fill again. I mean, let me hear that. Let me hear that jazz. Come on, give me a little bit more jazz fill. I mean, these people want to hear a jazz devil. How many want to hear a jazz devil? All right. There we go. Disappear,
1: titties and beer!
0: Yeah,
1: titties and beer!
0: And sometimes wine. Give me titties and a Chateau Latour 1918. About. Yeah, that's right. Yeah, right. Let's nip it in the bud.
1: Wait a minute.
0: Yeah?
1: No! Don't sign it! Give me time to think! I mean, hold on a second, boy, because that's magic here!
0: And then the devil you get out of my girl. They heard the titties pop. All around the world, she said.

Ray White on guitar and vocals, Patrick O'Hearn on bass, Harry Bosio on drums, Eddie Johnson on keyboards and violin. Thanks for coming to the concert. Good night.

0: I got a spot to get plus I get out of here. 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I can't get into it unless I get out of here. And I got to be out of it to give us a victory. Looked over at me with a glazed eye and some bovine perspiration on her upper lip area, and she said, just get me wasted, and you're halfway there. Because if my mind's tore up, well, then my body don't care. I rubbed my chinny chin chin and said, my, my, my. What sort of thing is this lady getting high upon? $40 bill didn't matter no more when her sister got naked and laid on the floor. She said, Dynamo might win the bet, but she could use a little. If I wasn't done yet, I told her, just because the sun won a place in the sky, no reason to assume I wouldn't give her a try. So I pulled on her hair, legs in the air, asked her if she had any cooties in there.
1: What do you mean, cooties? 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
0: She was buns up the limb.

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She quivered and quaked and clutched at herself. 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School on board said, look at Bob, I got a $40 bill, said you can't make me come. No, no, no, you just can't do it.

Hello there. Welcome to Swine Lake. Now we have one special request today. If you are in fact going to take your tops off and stick your tits out, make sure that you do it in such a way that everybody in the band can see it. That means Ray White has to see it. Tommy Mars has to see it. Ashley Parkson has to see it. Chad Wackerman has to see it for a minute. That man shouldn't look at it too much. Bobby Martin is not really interested today. Scott Tunis needs to see it a lot. Steve Vai has already seen it. Okay, so let's get on with it. Hang out those tits and let's start the show.

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Yeah, you.

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0: watch me now, because the name of this song is Strictly Genteel.

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Thank you. Actually, we played that wrong. The name of that last number was The Black Page Part 2. Part 1 comes later because it's harder. This next

Punky's Whips. In today's rapidly changing world, musical groups appear almost every day with some new promotional device. Some of these devices have been known to leave irreparable scars on the minds of foolish young consumers. One such case is seated before you, live on stage. Yes, Terry Bozzio, the cute little drummer. Terry recently fell in love with a publicity photo of a boy named Punky Meadows, lead guitar player from a group called Angel. In the photo, Punky was seen with a beautiful shiny hairdo in a semi-profile, which emphasized the pooched-out succulence of his insolent, pouting rictus, the sight of which drove the helpless drummer mad with desire.

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This is a tender, succulent number entitled, I Promise Not to Come in Your Mouth.

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He had an Irish setter. It was a singles bar, a Tuesday night, the moon was dim, the band was tight.

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He was duly impressed and was quick to suggest any sport with a hockey had to be about the best as he jabbed his elbow in her. Later on, they went off to where the music was soft. The candles were trippy. They saw a real hippie who delivered their dinner. Rice was brown, and soon they found that the crowd around that had jammed the room, well, it seemed to be getting thinner. Baby, don't you want a man like me? Honey, baby, don't you want a man like me? Honey, baby, don't you want a, baby, don't you want a, baby, don't you want a? He took her home to a motor court. She wouldn't kiss him. He tried to ignore it, but it made him angry.

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Hannah, Hannah, hi, baby, don't you wanna die back? Hannah, hey, baby, don't you wanna die back? Hannah, hey, baby, don't you wanna, baby, don't you wanna? Baby, don't you want a man sometime?

police will say you're under arrest, and the judge would have it for a special guest, and the DA will order a secret test, stuff his pudgy little thumbs in the side of his vest. Then they'll put out a call, yo, to the jury folks, that's you out there. The judge would say,

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Bad decision to these deeds. Another girl's house.

0: just what they all need. It must be just what they all need. It must be just what they all need. Yeah. It must be just what they all need.
1: Don't you do it.

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0: And we also have the perfect personage to help us sing that song. He'll be coming out in a moment. He's going to actually show his body to you. Don Carter will come out and he will sing on this song, which is entitled I'm the Slime.
1: Thank you.

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I'm obsessed in dreams that have existed for years, but very little has changed. I'm the tool of the government and industry too, for I am destined to rule and regulate you. I might be vile and pernicious, but you can't look away. I make you think I'm delicious with the stuff that I say. I'm the best you can get. Have you guessed me yet? I'm the slime oozing out from your... Take it away, guys!

do the Billy Dog.

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